0: of Athens on the biggest holiday weekend of the summer. Across Europe, successive heat waves have intensified drought, strained water supplies, and left vegetation tinder dry, helping wildfires in Spain, France, and Greece scorch near unprecedented areas of land. Greece's coast guard said more than 500 people had been evacuated and an elderly couple died outside their home near the area where the fire started. Strong winds that had fanned fires across Greece subsided in the afternoon. The blaze took hold during Greece's peak summer getaway weekend around the August 15th Assumption holiday, when many Athenians head to nearby islands such as Salamina, which is easily accessible from the capital's main port.
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0: Weatherwise in Hong Kong, the very hot weather warning is in effect. Sunny periods with a few showers, very hot during the day with a high of about 33 degrees. Showers will be heavier in some areas with squally thunderstorms later. Currently it's 29, humidity 87%. Outlook windier, and the weather will become unsettled in the next couple of days. 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

0: Night marks the end of one day and the start of another. 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
1: Weatherwise in Hong Kong, the very hot weather warning is in effect. Sunny periods with a few showers, very hot during the day with a high of about 33 degrees. Showers will be heavier in some areas with squally thunderstorms later. Currently it's 29, humidity 87%. Outlook windier, and the weather will become unsettled in the next couple of days. 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
2: Why do some children love to work and others get depressed just thinking about it? 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
2: Some well-meaning parents think childhood should not be encumbered by work. Life is hard enough, they conclude, without making children do what they don't want to do. But if children aren't at least exposed to work at a young age, they may fail to develop the persistence and initiative required for successful living. Author Gene Lush says household chores should be divided into two general categories, routine contributions and extra jobs. The routine, such as making beds or emptying trash cans, should be part of the children's unpaid responsibilities. But extra jobs should provide opportunities to earn additional money. Furthermore, children learn by imitation, so concentrate on hands-on instruction. Instead of saying, "Go make your bed," do the task with the child. Working with an adult is the most enriching form of play for a child, if it's handled right. Find things to laugh about. If you nag or constantly correct your child, he'll build up a negative attitude toward work. Of course, teaching children how to work is itself difficult for parents, but the benefits of your time and effort will be evident when your child is productive and responsible later on.
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1: U.S. President Donald Trump said on Sunday he had instructed the Pentagon to substantially reduce joint military exercises with South Korea in a social media post that also mentioned Seoul's refusal to take part in actions against Iran. Myanmar's military-backed government said on Saturday that more than 300,000 Rohingya refugees living in camps in Bangladesh are former residents of Western Rakhine State, and that it will accept their return once security conditions improved. An elderly couple died and several other people were injured on Sunday as fast-moving wildfires swept through the Greek island of Salamina, west of Athens, on the biggest holiday weekend of the summer. And heavy rain that battered eastern Japan has left 9 people dead, public broadcaster NHK said on Sunday, after an unprecedented deluge that flooded over 1,000 homes and snarled roads and rail services. Those are the headlines. More news at the top of the hour.
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1: Weather-wise in Hong Kong, the very hot weather warning is in effect. Sunny periods with a few showers. Very hot during the day with a high of about 33 degrees. Showers will be heavier in some areas with squally thunderstorms later. Currently it's 29, humidity 87%. Outlook windier, and the weather will become unsettled in the next couple of days. 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
1: The leader of U.S. Central Command, Admiral Brad Cooper, wrote on Sunday that his recent visit to the USS Abraham Lincoln was awe-inspiring and held the crew's resilience following reports of concerns about mental health and deteriorating conditions aboard the aircraft carrier. The ship has not made a port call in more than 200 days, setting a modern-day record for consecutive days at sea, according to a Democratic lawmaker, who have called for answers after sailors' families raised concerns about worsening conditions on the Lincoln. Cooper wrote in a statement posted on social media on Sunday that Lincoln had the lowest number of mental health cases of the Navy's 11 active aircraft carriers. He praised the carrier's leadership for prioritizing mental health and crew resilience. The Lincoln left its home port of San Diego in the U.S. in November and was later redirected to the Middle East to support U.S. military operations in the war with Iran. The carrier has roughly 5,000 sailors and Marines aboard. U.S. President Donald Trump's envoys met with Egyptian, Qatari, and Turkish mediators in Cairo on Sunday in a bid to advance the U.S. president's Gaza peace plan, even as Israel pressed on the airstrikes in the enclave. Hamas officials were present at some of the meetings between mediators and with Trump's envoy and son-in-law, Jared Kushner, and Nikolai Mladenov, Trump's Board of Peace envoy for Gaza. A senior Israeli official said Kushner and Mladenov were scheduled to meet on Monday with Israeli Prime Minister Benjamin Netanyahu, who on August 9th said Trump's latest roadmap for Gaza peace was unacceptable. The official said that Israel was concerned about Washington's demand to end targeted assassinations of Hamas militants in the Gaza as the group rebuilds its forces. Trump's peace plan calls for the immediate cessation of military operations in the Gaza. It foresees Hamas disarming as Israeli troops withdraw from the enclave and Gaza is rebuilt under a new civilian Palestinian administration. Myanmar's military-backed government said Saturday that more than 300,000 Rohingya refugees living in camps in Bangladesh are former residents of Western Rakhine State and that it will accept their return once security conditions improve. The Ministry of Foreign Affairs statement comes as the Rohingya refugee crisis enter its ninth year, with hundreds of thousands of refugees still living in camps in Bangladesh after fleeing Myanmar in August 2017 when the military launched a crackdown following attacks by a Rohingya insurgent group on guard posts in Rakhine. The operation drove more than 700,000 Rohingya across the border into Bangladesh, joining hundreds of thousands of others already living there for decades in the wake of waves of previous violence perpetrated by Myanmar's military. The scale, organization, and ferocity of the operation led to accusations of ethnic cleansing and genocide from the international community, including the United Nations. Myanmar, formerly known as Burma, does not recognize the Rohingya as one of the country's 135 lawful ethnic minorities, instead referring to them as Bengalis, to imply they are natives from Bangladesh and are illegally settled in Myanmar. Hundreds of migrants who recently entered Spain's North African enclave of Ceuta staged a protest on a popular urban beach on Sunday, urging Spanish authorities to grant them asylum instead of sending them back to Morocco. They were among the estimated 5,000 to 8,000 who remain in Ceuta after the mass border crossing 2 weeks ago that saw about 72,000 people surge into the tiny territory of about 80,000. The vast majority returned voluntarily in the following days. With the city's resources overstretched, most

0: migrants were living in precarious conditions on El Trampolin Beach or the city's outskirts while waiting for a chance to journey on the continental Europe. The protesters held up Spanish flags and banners reading, "We don't want to go back to Morocco, and we are also human," while chanting slogans such as, "We're tired," or "We need a solution." On the rocky shores behind them, some migrants washed their clothes while others fished with makeshift bamboo rods.
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0: Weatherwise in Hong Kong, the very hot weather warning is in effect. Sunny periods with a few showers. Very hot during the day with a high of about 33 degrees. Showers will be heavier in some areas with squally thunderstorms later. Currently it's 29, humidity 87%. Outlook windier, and the weather will become unsettled in the next couple of days. 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

0: When an amber rainstorm signal is in force, follow the news on weather and road conditions. When a red or black rainstorm signal is in force and the Education Bureau has announced class suspension, schools should adopt emergency measures. They should keep premises open, look after students who have arrived, and keep students at school until it is safe to leave. Parents need not hurry to pick up children. Students already on their way to school should pay attention to rainfall, as well as traffic, slope, and road conditions, and should stay somewhere safe if necessary.
1: 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Sawadee krap.

0: Firing practice will be carried out at Sanwai and Tailing Range in Fanling today from 8 a.m. to 9 p.m. During daytime practice, red flags will be hung at proper places around the firing range. During night practice, red lights will be hung along the boundary of the range. For safety reasons, members of the public are warned to refrain from entering the firing areas within the period of firing.
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2: Weather-wise in Hong Kong, the very hot weather warning is still enforced. Sunny periods and a few showers, very hot during the day with a high of about 33 degrees in the urban areas and a couple of degrees higher in the new territories. Showers will be heavier in some areas with squally thunderstorms later. Currently it's 30, humidity 83%. The outlook, windier, and the weather will become unsettled in the next couple of days. 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
1: U.S. President Donald Trump said on Sunday he had instructed the Pentagon to substantially reduce joint military exercises with South Korea in a social media post that also mentioned Seoul's refusal to take part in actions against Iran. Myanmar's military-backed government said on Saturday that more than 300,000 Rohingya refugees living in camps in Bangladesh are former residents of Western Rakhine State, and that it will accept their return once security conditions improved. An elderly couple died and several other people were injured on Sunday as fast-moving wildfires swept through the Greek island of Salamina, west of Athens, on the biggest holiday weekend of the summer. And heavy rain that battered eastern Japan has left 9 people dead, public broadcaster NHK said on Sunday, after an unprecedented deluge that flooded over 1,000 homes and snarled roads and rail services. Those are the headlines. More news at the top of the hour.
0: On the road.
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The Electoral Affairs Commission has published the proposed guidelines on election-related activities in respect of the rural representative election for public consultation. 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

0: HK, or at the Registration and Electoral Office, Home Affairs Inquiry Centres and Major and District Public Libraries. 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

0: degrees in the urban areas and a couple of degrees higher in the new territories. Showers will be heavier in some areas with squally thunderstorms later. Currently it's 30, humidity 83%. The outlook, windier, and the weather will become unsettled in the next couple of days. 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
1: Weather-wise in Hong Kong, the very hot weather warning is still enforced. Sunny periods and a few showers, very hot during the day with a high of about 33.

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1: The leader of U.S. Central Command, Admiral Brad Cooper, wrote on Sunday that his recent visit to the USS Abraham Lincoln was awe-inspiring and held the crew's resilience following reports of concerns about mental health and deteriorating conditions aboard the aircraft carrier. The ship has not made a port call in more than 200 days, setting a modern-day record for cons-

0: consecutive days at sea, according to a Democratic lawmaker, who have called for answers after sailors' families raised concerns about worsening conditions on the Lincoln. Cooper wrote in a statement posted on social media on Sunday that Lincoln had the lowest number of mental health cases of the Navy's 11 active aircraft carriers. He praised the carrier's leadership for prioritizing mental health and crew resilience. The Lincoln left its home port of San Diego in the U.S. in November and was later redirected to the Middle East to support U.S. military operations in the war with Iran. The carrier has roughly 5,000 sailors and Marines aboard. U.S. President Donald Trump's envoys met with Egyptian, Qatari, and Turkish mediators in Cairo on Sunday in a bid to advance the U.S. president's Gaza peace plan, even as Israel pressed on the airstrikes in the enclave. Hamas officials were present at some of the meetings between mediators and with Trump's envoy and son-in-law, Jared Kushner, and Nikolai Mladenov, Trump's Board of Peace envoy for Gaza. A senior Israeli official said Kushner and Mladenov were scheduled to meet on Monday with Israeli Prime Minister Benjamin Netanyahu, who on August 9th said Trump's latest roadmap for Gaza peace was unacceptable. The official said that Israel was concerned about Washington's demand to end targeted assassinations of Hamas militants in the Gaza as the group rebuilds its forces. Trump's peace plan calls for the immediate cessation of military operations in the Gaza. It foresees Hamas disarming as Israeli troops withdraw from the enclave and Gaza is rebuilt under a new civilian Palestinian administration. Myanmar's military-backed government said Saturday that more than 300,000 Rohingya refugees living in camps in Bangladesh are former residents of Western Rakhine State and that it will accept their return once security conditions improve. The Ministry of Foreign Affairs statement comes as the Rohingya refugee crisis enter its ninth year, with hundreds of thousands of refugees still living in camps in Bangladesh after fleeing Myanmar in August 2017 when the military launched a crackdown following attacks by a Rohingya insurgent group on guard posts in Rakhine. The operation drove more than 700,000 Rohingya across the border into Bangladesh, joining hundreds of thousands of others already living there for decades in the wake of waves of previous violence perpetrated by Myanmar's military. The scale, organization, and ferocity of the operation led to accusations of ethnic cleansing and genocide from the international community, including the United Nations. Myanmar, formerly known as Burma, does not recognize the Rohingya as one of the country's 135 lawful ethnic minorities, instead referring to them as Bengalis, to imply they are natives from Bangladesh and are illegally settled in Myanmar. Hundreds of migrants who recently entered Spain's North African enclave of Ceuta staged a protest on a popular urban beach on Sunday, urging Spanish authorities to grant them asylum instead of sending them back to Morocco. They were among the estimated 5,000 to 8,000 who remain in Ceuta after the mass border crossing 2 weeks ago that saw about 72,000 people surge into the tiny territory of about 80,000. The vast majority returned voluntarily in the following days. With the city's resources overstretched, most migrants were living in precarious conditions on El Trampolín Beach or the city's outskirts while waiting for a chance to journey on the continental Europe. The protesters held up Spanish flags and banners reading, "We don't want to go back to Morocco, and we are also human," while chanting slogans such as, "We're tired," or "We need a solution." On the rocky shores behind them, some migrants washed their clothes while others fished with makeshift bamboo rods.
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0: Weather-wise in Hong Kong, the very hot weather warning is still enforced. Sunny periods and a few showers. Very hot during the day with a high of about 33 degrees in the urban areas and a couple of degrees higher in the new territories. Showers will be heavier in some areas with squally thunderstorms later. Currently it's 30, humidity 83%. The outlook, windier, and the weather will become unsettled in the next couple of days. 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

With the amended Waterworks Ordinance, subdivided unit landlords can only recover water fees from tenants after settling the water bills. Landlords shall give receipts to tenants and keep copies for 2 years. The Water Supplies Department can request information from landlords. The maximum penalty for water overcharging has been increased to $25,000. Install the

0: up in separate water meters now to avoid overcharging. 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Keep receipts to make things clear. It's my
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1: Weather-wise in Hong Kong, the very hot weather warning is still enforced. Sunny periods and a few showers. Very hot during the day with a high of about 33 degrees in the urban areas and a couple of degrees higher in the new territories. Showers will be heavier in some areas with squally thunderstorms later. Currently it's 30, humidity 83%. The outlook, windier, and the weather will become unsettled in the next couple of days. 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
3: You probably noticed that many snack foods are now labeled no trans fat. Perhaps your doctor advised that you avoid these fats in order to get your cholesterol levels in line. So are trans fats really so bad? Well, maybe not, or at least not always. The trans fats that got so many of us into trouble are an artificially manufactured kind that companies used to put in many processed foods. These artificial trans fats increase the levels of bad cholesterol, or LDL, and lower the amount of good cholesterol, or HDL, a twofold blow against your heart health. Now, however, a small study suggests that just maybe trans fats that occur naturally in foods such as meats and butter may not be so bad for us after all. Since artificial trans fats have been largely removed from manufactured foods, most of our trans fats come from these natural sources. Now, the study, published recently in the American Journal of Clinical Nutrition, was limited only to women, and the population sample was quite small. Only 72 women participated. Researchers had some women consume a butter enriched with natural trans fats for 4 weeks, while a control group consumed ordinary butter with only one-third the amount of trans fats. All other aspects of their diets were kept equal. Among those women who were overweight, natural trans fats did have a somewhat negative effect. It decreased the levels of good cholesterol slightly, by an average 5%. The decrease was not enough to raise medical concerns, but may become problematic over the long run. Among healthy women, HDL levels didn't change. The natural trans fats did not seem to raise levels of bad cholesterol in any of the women. The only previous study on natural trans fats that involved women showed them increasing bad cholesterol levels, but not in men. Very few studies on this topic have been conducted overall, and obviously more research should be done to confirm these findings. This is by no means a license to eat as much butter and red meat as you want. Trans fats should still be avoided, along with saturated fats. It can get confusing to interpret what fats you should and shouldn't eat, so you may want to talk to your doctor for nutrition advice at your next checkup.
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1: U.S. President Donald Trump said on Sunday he had instructed the Pentagon to substantially reduce joint military exercises with South Korea in a social media post that also mentioned Seoul's refusal to take part in actions against Iran. Myanmar's military-backed government said on Saturday that more than 300,000 Rohingya refugees living in camps in Bangladesh are former residents of Western Rakhine State, and that it will accept their return once security conditions improved. An elderly couple died and several other people were injured on Sunday as fast-moving wildfires swept through the Greek island of Salamina, west of Athens, on the biggest holiday weekend of the summer. And heavy rain that battered eastern Japan has left 9 people dead, public broadcaster NHK said on Sunday, after an unprecedented deluge that flooded over 1,000 homes and snarled roads and rail services. Those are the headlines. More news at the top of the hour.
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1: Weather-wise in Hong Kong, the very hot weather warning is still enforced. Sunny periods and a few showers. Very hot during the day with a high of about 33 degrees in the urban areas and a couple of degrees higher in the new territories. Showers will be heavier in some areas with squally thunderstorms later. Currently it's 30, humidity 83%. The outlook, windier, and the weather will become unsettled in the next couple of days. 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
1: Search teams work through the rubble of collapsed buildings in western Colombia on Sunday, nearly a week after a powerful earthquake devastated cities and towns across the country's west, killing hundreds and leaving many more missing, injured, or homeless. The 7.4 magnitude quake struck Monday morning in San Jose del Palmar, causing severe damage from the Pacific port of Buenaventura to Colombia's coffee-growing region and major western cities, including Cali and Pereira. Official estimates issued late on Saturday put the death toll to around 290, with 140 people still missing and nearly 4,000 injured. More than two-thirds of the deaths were concentrated in Cali and Pereira, where apartment blocks, homes, churches, schools, and hospitals were damaged or destroyed. In Cali, Colombia's third largest city, emergency workers continued to search unstable piles of concrete and twisted metal on Sunday as rescue efforts increasingly gave way to the recovery.

0: the bodies. Aftershocks have added to the danger for crews working in damaged neighborhoods and for residents still unable to return home. As hopes of finding more survivors dim, the relief operation was expanding. Brazilian President Luiz Inácio Lula da Silva launched his final re-election campaign on Sunday from a storied stadium where he stood on a table to address some 60,000 striking metal workers in 1979 without a sound system. The homecoming in the May 1 stadium of São Bernardino do Campo, a once-thriving factory city of São Paulo's industrial outskirts, is a tribute to the labor movement that eventually propelled Lula from factory worker to Brazil's first working-class president. I thank the working men and women of this country who at one point believed that someone like them could do more for them than someone different from them, Lula told a crowd of around 20,000 supporters, many wearing the red associated with his Workers' Party, or PT. 5 decades later, however, Lula is grappling with how to rally a new generation of digital app-based gig workers with little connection to their unions and the factory floors that once formed the backbone of PT. Ahead of October's vote, the PT is trying to push for a shorter work week and proposing new protections for app-based workers, including regulations covering pay, working conditions, social security benefits, and platform algorithm. More than 200,000 utility customers were without power across Hawaii at midday on Sunday after Hurricane Lala brushed the Big Island before being downgraded to a tropical storm. About 219,000 customers across Hawaii were without power as of 12:05 p.m. local time. Outages in Oahu, the most populated island, had increased from over 220,000 to around 130,000 as of Sunday, state officials said during a press conference. State officials also received reports of at least 100 homes damaged, Hawaii Governor Josh Green said on Sunday. Lala was moving west-northwest at about 26 kilometers with maximum sustained winds to near 105 kilometers per hour, just slightly below the hurricane threshold of 117 kilometers per hour, according to the latest advisory from the National Hurricane Center. A tropical storm warning remains in effect in Maui, Oahu, and Kauai counties. Hawaiian Electric had warned customers on Saturday evening that repair efforts were being hampered as hurricane-force winds toppled trees and rain flooded roadsides.
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0: Weather-wise in Hong Kong, the very hot weather warning is still enforced. Sunny periods and a few showers, very hot during the day with a high of about 33 degrees in the urban areas and a couple of degrees higher in the new territories. Showers will be heavier in some areas with squally thunderstorms later. Currently it's 30, humidity 83%. The outlook, windier, and the weather will become unsettled in the next couple of days. 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

0: Firing practice will be carried out at the Qingshan firing range today from 8 a.m. to 9 p.m. During daytime practice, red flags will be hung at proper places around the firing range. During night practice, red lights will be hung around the boundary of the range. For safety reasons, members of the public are warned to refrain from entering the firing areas within the period of firing.
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0: Master, we sense something strange going on at home on rainy and stormy days.
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1: U.S. President Donald Trump's envoys met with Egyptian, Qatari, and Turkish mediators in Cairo on Sunday in a bid to advance the U.S. president's Gaza peace plan, even as Israel pressed on the airstrikes in the enclave. Hamas officials were present at some of the meetings between mediators and with Trump's envoy and son-in-law, Jared Kushner, and Nikolai Mladenov, Trump's Board of Peace envoy for Gaza. A senior Israeli official said Kushner and Mladenov were scheduled to meet on Monday with Israeli Prime Minister Benjamin Netanyahu, who on August 9th said Trump's latest roadmap for Gaza peace was unacceptable. The official said that Israel was concerned about Washington's demand to end targeted assassinations of Hamas militants in the Gaza as the group rebuilds its forces. Trump's peace plan calls for the immediate cessation of military operations in the Gaza. It foresees Hamas disarming as Israeli troops withdraw from the enclave and Gaza is rebuilt under a new civilian Palestinian administration. The leader of U.S. Central Command, Admiral Brad Cooper, wrote on Sunday that his recent visit to the USS Abraham Lincoln was awe-inspiring and held the crew's resilience following reports of concerns about mental health and deteriorating conditions aboard the aircraft carrier. The ship has not made a port call in more than 200 days, setting a modern-day record for consecutive days at sea, according to a Democratic lawmaker, who have called for answers after sailors' families raised concerns about worsening conditions on the Lincoln. Cooper wrote in a statement posted

0: Posted on social media on Sunday that Lincoln had the lowest number of mental health cases of the Navy's 11 active aircraft carriers. He praised the carrier's leadership for prioritizing mental health and crew resilience. The Lincoln left its home port of San Diego in the U.S. in November and was later redirected to the Middle East to support U.S. military operations in the war with Iran. The carrier has roughly 5,000 sailors and Marines aboard. Around 5,000 people have been evacuated after a magnitude 7.7 earthquake smashed an area in eastern Indonesia, killing at least 53, blockading roads, and causing landslide, authorities confirmed on Sunday. They added that more than 130 people had been injured, many with broken bones. Saturday's quake was the Southeast Asian nation's deadliest since a 2022 quake killed hundreds in West Java. More than 3,300 people in the Indonesian eastern Sika region self-evacuated or were in a sports arena, according to the country's National Disaster Mitigation Agency, known as BNPB. Some residents were stranded outside collapsed homes under a makeshift tent made out of tarpaulin, while others received treatment in a tent outside the hospital. The sprawling archipelago of 290 million people, Indonesia straddles the Pacific Ring of Fire, a seismically active zone where tectonic plates meet, triggering frequent earthquakes and volcanic eruptions. Myanmar's military-backed government said Saturday that more than 300,000 Rohingya refugees living in camps in Bangladesh are former residents of Western Rakhine State, and that it will accept their return once security conditions improve. The Ministry of Foreign Affairs statement comes as the Rohingya refugee crisis enter its ninth year, with hundreds of thousands of refugees still living in camps in Bangladesh after fleeing Myanmar in August 2017 when the military launched a crackdown following attacks by a Rohingya insurgent group on guard posts in Rakhine. The operation drove more than 700,000 Rohingya across the border into Bangladesh, joining hundreds of thousands of others already living there for decades in the wake of waves of previous violence perpetrated by Myanmar's military. The scale, organization, and ferocity of the operation led to accusations of ethnic cleansing and genocide from the international community, including the United Nations. Myanmar, formerly known as Burma, does not recognize the Rohingya as one of the country's 135 lawful ethnic minorities, instead referring to them as Bengalis, to imply they are natives from Bangladesh and are illegally settled in Myanmar. U.S. President Donald Trump said on Sunday he had instructed the Pentagon to substantially reduce joint military exercises with South Korea in a social media post that also mentioned Seoul's refusal to take part in actions against Iran. Trump said in a post on his Truth Social site that although it was too late to cancel the exercise entirely, he was not happy that the United States had previously agreed to participate. The U.S. president also cited his very good relationship with North Korean leader Kim Jong-un. These exercises are not only costly, but send a signal that is totally inappropriate and hostile to a country that, as long as Donald J. Trump has been president, has been unthreatening and respectful, he wrote. Trump also pointed to South Korea's stance on the U.S.-Israel conflict with Iran. While somewhat unrelated, I recently asked the president of South Korea if they would like to join us in the denuclearization of the Islamic Republic of Iran. And they said, no thanks, Trump wrote. The annual Ulchi Freedom Shield joint military exercises are scheduled to run from August 17th to the 27th. Heavy rain that battered eastern Japan has left 9 people dead. Public broadcaster NHK said Sunday, after an unprecedented deluge that flooded over 1,000 homes and snarled up roads and rail services. Torrential downpours starting late on August 13 triggered landslide warnings and power outages, with forecasters issuing the highest level heavy rain warning for the Chiba region for the first time. A weather station in the prefecture recorded 30 centimeters of rain in 24 hours, making it the area's wettest August in six decades. By the morning of August 14th, the city of Chiba logged more than three times the rainfall typically seen in the whole of August, Tokyo's land ministry confirmed. Chiba's disaster management office at the evening of August 15th listed eight dead, some trapped inside submerged cars and others found on flooded streets. More than 70 houses across the Chiba region were partially destroyed by the rain, the prefecture's latest tally showed. And over 1,000 households reported being flooded, nearly 600 of which saw water surged above the floorboards. An elderly couple died and several other people were injured on Sunday as fast-moving wildfires swept through the Greek island of Salamina, west of Athens, on the biggest holiday weekend of the summer. Across Europe, successive heat waves have intensified drought, strained water supplies, and left vegetation tinder dry, helping wildfires in Spain, France, and Greece scorch near unprecedented areas of land. Greece's coast guard said more than 500 people had been evacuated, and an elderly couple died outside their home near the area where the fire started. Strong winds that had fanned fires across Greece subsided in the afternoon. The blaze took hold during Greece's peak summer getaway weekend around the August 15th Assumption holiday, when many Athenians head to nearby islands such as Salamina, which is easily accessible from the capital's main port. Sony Marvel's superhero film Spider-Man: Brand New Day led North American box office charts for the third weekend in a row with an estimated $70 million, according to data released by measurement firm Rentrak on Sunday. The film, based on the Marvel comic character Spider-Man and starring Tom Holland as the titular hero, has grossed $785.8 million in North America and $2.022 billion worldwide, making it Sony's highest-grossing release ever, ahead of 2021's Spider-Man No Way Home. Universal Pictures' epic action film The Odyssey came in second with $23.2 million in its fifth weekend. The film, directed by Christopher Nolan, now has a domestic cumulative of $504.68 million, and a global cumulative of $1.29 billion through Sunday. And rounding the top three, Warner Brothers science fiction thriller The End of Oak Street opened in third place with $21 million.
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0: Weatherwise in Hong Kong, the very hot weather warning as well as thunderstorm warning is in effect. In Hong Kong, sunny periods, a few showers and isolated squally thunderstorms. Very hot during the day. Showers will be heavier in some areas. Later, light winds. Currently, it's 32. Humidity, 72%. The outlook, windier, and the weather will become unsettled in the next couple of days. 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

0: Etomidate gets you addicted, and you'll lose your mind. It destroys your well-being and life. Your bestie shares good stuff to vape and chill when you're feeling down. And there's easy money and free trips for bringing goods across borders. These are traps. Real friends won't get you hooked on drugs. Drug trafficking is a serious offense, and traffickers are liable to life imprisonment. Never act out of greed. Etomidate? Not once, not ever. Listen to me. Let's stand firm, knock drugs out.
1: How can you combat bags under your eyes? 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
2: The skin is a telltale organ. It's a great indicator of what goes on inside. Some people's skin will age more rapidly than others. That problem, unfortunately, is often hereditary. For some, puffy eyes are the first place that aging skin will show up. Although genes play a part, skin aging affects us all. A small repository of fat is naturally present under the eye at any age. As the ligaments under the eye weaken, the fat juts forward. This creates the puffy or sagging effect we refer to as bags under the eyes. There are some simple things you can do to combat puffy eyes. There's a good reason why people with puffy eyes seem to look tired. Poor sleep and bags under the eyes usually go hand in hand. Prolonged sleep deprivation can advance the wear and tear of the skin and ligaments around the eyes. Salty foods and dehydration can also advance this condition. That can be addressed in part by drinking more water. Allergies can also swell the skin around the eyes, which contributes to long-term damage by weakening the skin around your eyes. Talk to an allergist about better managing your symptoms. Try using an extra pillow to prop your head up when you sleep. This can help encourage drainage around your eyes. Folk remedies, such as placing cold cucumber slices or tea bags over your eyes, may have some short-term merit. The cold can help to temporarily reduce the swelling, and green tea leaves contain a natural anti-inflammatory chemical, which can help reduce the puffiness. People who have conspicuous bags, particularly from an early age, often consider the surgical option to help boost their confidence levels and overall

psychological health. For young people getting this surgery, a tiny electric probe can simply melt the fat around the eye. No nipping or tucking necessary. Other procedures tend to be more involved, and all can be quite costly. Usually bags under the eyes do not constitute a real health problem, other than a cosmetic one. However, if the swelling becomes severe and is accompanied by itching or redness, be sure to see your doctor. He or she will want to rule out any kidney or thyroid problems. Infections or allergies may also affect the skin around the eyes, which justifies a visit to your doctor.

Brother Bruce every Sunday from 7:30 to 9 p.m. for Prison Visitation on the Air, a dedicated praise and worship for the brothers and sisters in the Hong Kong Correctional Facilities, followed by The Hour of Love from 9 to 10 p.m. Remember, every Sunday with Brother Bruce from 7:30 to 10 p.m. Prison Visitation on the Air, followed by The Hour of Love, right here on Metro Plus, your connect.

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1: Search teams worked through the rubble of collapsed buildings in Western Colombia on Sunday, nearly a week after a powerful earthquake devastated cities and towns across the country's west, killing hundreds and leaving many more missing, injured, or homeless. The 7.4 magnitude quake struck Monday morning in San Jose del Palmar, causing severe damage from the Pacific port of Buenaventura to Colombia's coffee-growing region and major western cities, including Cali and Pereira. Official estimates issued late on Saturday put the death toll to around 290, with 140 people still missing and nearly 4,000 injured. More than two-thirds of the deaths were concentrated in Cali and Pereira, where apartment blocks, homes, churches, schools, and hospitals were damaged or destroyed. In Cali, Colombia's third largest city, emergency workers continued search unstable piles of concrete and twisted metal on Sunday as rescue efforts increasingly gave way to the recovery of the bodies. Aftershocks have added to the danger for crews working in damaged neighborhoods and for residents still unable to return home. As hopes of finding more survivors dim, the relief operation was expanding. Brazilian President Luiz Inácio Lula da Silva launched his final re-election campaign on Sunday from a storied stadium where he stood on a table to address some 60,000 striking metal workers in 1979 without a sound system. The homecoming in the May 1 stadium of São Bernardino do Campo, a once-thriving factory city of São Paulo's industrial outskirts, is a tribute to the labor movement that eventually propelled Lula from factory worker to Brazil's first working-class president. I thank the working men and women of this country who at one point believed that someone like them could do more for them than someone different from them, Lula told a crowd of around 20,000 supporters, many wearing the red associated with his Workers' Party, or PT. 5 decades later, however, Lula is grappling with how to rally a new generation of digital app-based gig workers with little connection to their unions and the factory floors that once formed the backbone

0: of PT. Ahead of October's vote, the PT is trying to push for a shorter work week and proposing new protections for app-based workers, including regulations covering pay, working conditions, social security benefits, and platform algorithm. More than 200,000 utility customers were without power across Hawaii at midday on Sunday after Hurricane Lala brushed the Big Island before being downgraded to a tropical storm. About 219,000 customers across Hawaii were without power as of 12:05 p.m. local time. Outages in Oahu, the most populated island, had increased from over 220,000 to around 130,000 as of Sunday, state officials said during a press conference. State officials also received reports of at least 100 homes damaged, Hawaii Governor Josh Green said on Sunday. Lala was moving west-northwest at about 26 kilometers with maximum sustained winds to near 105 kilometers per hour, just slightly below the hurricane threshold of 117 kilometers per hour, according to the latest advisory from the National Hurricane Center. A tropical storm warning remains in effect in Maui, Oahu, and Kauai counties. Hawaiian Electric had warned customers on Saturday evening that repair efforts were being hampered as hurricane-force winds toppled trees and rain flooded roadsides. A Cathay Pacific flight bound for Jakarta returned to the Hong Kong International Airport on Sunday evening after suspected engine overheating. Flight CX-797, a Boeing 777-31H, departed Hong Kong at 7:05 p.m. for Jakarta, but turned back shortly after takeoff. The aircraft landed safely at the Hong Kong International Airport about an hour later. Emergency crew were placed on standby.
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0: Weatherwise in Hong Kong, the very hot weather warning as well as thunderstorm warning is in effect. In Hong Kong, sunny periods, a few showers and isolated squally thunderstorms. Very hot during the day. Showers will be heavier in some areas. Later, light winds. Currently, it's 32. Humidity, 72%. The outlook, windier, and the weather will become unsettled in the next couple of days. 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

0: 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Other chronic diseases will also be covered in the future. 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

0: The new law against drug driving is now in effect. Police may require drivers to undergo preliminary drug tests and provide blood and urine specimens. Driving after taking heroin, ketamine, methamphetamine, cannabis, cocaine or MDMA is an offence, even if the driver does not show any signs of being under the influence of these illicit drugs. The driver is liable to imprisonment for up to 3 years, a fine of $25,000 and disqualification from driving for life.
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Metro Plus. Sawadee krap.

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1: Search teams work through the rubble of collapsed buildings in Western Colombia on Sunday, nearly a week after a powerful earthquake devastated cities and towns across the country's west, killing hundreds and leaving many more missing, injured, or homeless. The 7.4 magnitude quake struck Monday morning in San Jose del Palmar, causing severe damage from the Pacific port of Buenaventura to Colombia's coffee-growing region and major western cities, including Cali and Pereira. Official estimates issued late on Saturday put the death toll to around 290, with 140 people still missing and nearly 4,000 injured. More than two-thirds of the deaths were concentrated in Cali and Pereira, where apartment blocks, homes, churches, schools, and hospitals were damaged or destroyed. In Cali, Colombia's third largest city, emergency workers continued search unstable piles of concrete and twisted metal on Sunday as rescue efforts increasingly gave way to the recovery of the bodies. Aftershocks have added to the danger for crews working in damaged neighborhoods and for residents still unable to return home. As hopes of finding more survivors dim, the relief operation was expanding. Brazilian President Luiz Inácio Lula da Silva launched his final re-election campaign on Sunday from a storied stadium where he stood on a table to address some 60,000 striking metal workers in 1979 without a sound system. The homecoming in the May 1 stadium of São Bernardino do Campo, a once-thriving factory city of Sao Paulo's industrial outskirts, is a tribute to the labor movement that eventually propelled Lula from factory worker to Brazil's first working-class president. I thank the working men and women of this country who at one point believed that someone like them could do more for them than someone different from them, Lula told a crowd of around 20,000 supporters, many wearing the red associated with his Workers' Party, or PT. 5 decades later, however, Lula is grappling with how to rally a new generation of digital app-based gig workers with little connection to their unions and the factory floors that once formed the backbone of PT. Ahead of October's vote, the PT is trying to push for a shorter work week and proposing new protections for app-based workers, including regulations covering pay, working conditions, social security benefits, and platform algorithm. More than 200,000 utility customers were without power across Hawaii at midday on Sunday after Hurricane Lala brushed the Big Island before being downgraded to a tropical storm. About 219,000 customers across Hawaii were without power as of 12:05 p.m. local time. Outages in Oahu, the most populated island, had increased from over 220,000 to around 130,000 as of Sunday, state officials said during a press conference. State officials also received reports of at least 100 homes damaged, Hawaii Governor Josh Green said on Sunday. Lala was moving west-northwest at about 26 kilometers with maximum sustained winds to near 105 kilometers per hour, just slightly below the hurricane threshold of 117 kilometers per hour, according to the latest advisory from the National Hurricane Center. A tropical storm warning remains in effect in Maui, Oahu, and Kauai counties. Hawaiian Electric had warned customers on Saturday evening that repair efforts were being hampered as hurricane-force winds toppled trees and rain flooded roadsides. A Cathay Pacific flight bound for Jakarta returned to the Hong Kong International Airport on Sunday evening after suspected engine overheating. Flight CX-797, a Boeing 777-31H, departed Hong Kong at 7:05 p.m. for Jakarta, but turned back shortly after takeoff. The aircraft landed safely at the Hong Kong International Airport about an hour later. Emergency crew were placed on standby.
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1: Weatherwise in Hong Kong, the very hot weather warning as well as thunderstorm warning is in effect. In Hong Kong, sunny periods, a few showers and isolated squally thunderstorms. Very hot during the day. Showers will be heavier in some areas. Later, light winds. Currently, it's 32. Humidity, 72%. The outlook, windier, and the weather will become unsettled in the next couple of days. 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

0: We all long for a stable life. 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
1: Australia's most populous state will launch a gun buyback scheme later this year, becoming the first to offer cash in exchange for firearms following the Bondi Beach terror attack. Gun owners in New South Wales, or NSW, will be offered up to 5,500 Hong Kong dollars to hand over eligible handguns, shotguns, and rifles from November 2nd. Australian authorities has pledged sweeping firearm law reforms after 15 people were shot dead at a Jewish festival on Sydney's Bondi Beach, which is located in NSW. The state's premier, Chris Minns, said on Saturday, "We want those guns hunted in, compensated for, and safely destroyed." He said the move could see hundreds of thousands of guns surrendered. Gun ownership reforms already introduced by the state means individuals can only own 4 firearms, although some people, such as farmers and sports shooters, can own a maximum of 10. The scheme will be offered to those who have more weapons than permitted by the new rules, or who are no longer covered by a license, with terms having been reduced from 5 years to 2. A landslide in South Korea killed 1 person and injured 3 as heavy rainfall lashed the country's southern region. The landslide struck a residential apartment building in Goje, South Gyeongsang Province, burying the first floor, the Yonhap News Agency reported. Rescue workers pulled 3 residents from the building, but 1 was later pronounced dead at a hospital. South Korea's weather agency issued heavy rain warning for parts of the southern region, where some areas have recorded up to 800 millimeters of rain, accompanied by thunder and lightning since Saturday. Around 100 residents in Goje were being evacuated due to the risk of further landslides, while authorities were rescuing 20 residents stranded in the area, the safety ministry said in a statement on Monday. The ongoing Ebola outbreak in the Democratic Republic of Congo, or DRC, has become the deadliest in the country's history, with over 2,300 deaths reported, according to the latest figures released on Sunday. The DRC has recorded 4,945 confirmed cases, including 2,325 deaths, since the current outbreak began, putting the case fatality rate at 47%, according to a situation report released on Sunday by the country's health authorities. The death toll surpassed that of the 2018-2020 Ebola outbreak in eastern DRC. According to the World Health Organization, or WHO, the 2018-2020 Ebola outbreak in eastern DRC recorded 3,481 cases, including 2,299 deaths. Brazilian President Luiz Inácio Lula da Silva launched his final re-election campaign on Sunday from a storied stadium where he stood on a table to address some 60,000 striking metal workers in 1979 without a sound system. The homecoming in the May 1 stadium of São Bernardino do Campo, a once-thriving factory city of Sao Paulo's industrial outskirts, is a tribute to the labor movement that eventually propelled Lula from factory worker to Brazil's first working-class president. "I thank the working men and women of this country who at one point believed that someone like them could do more for them than someone different from them," Lula told a crowd of around 20,000 supporters

0: many wearing the red associated with his Workers' Party, or PT. 5 decades later, however, Lula is grappling with how to rally a new generation of digital app-based gig workers with little connection to their unions and the factory floors that once formed the backbone of PT. Ahead of October's vote, the PT is trying to push for a shorter work week and proposing new protections for app-based workers, including regulations covering pay, working conditions, social security benefits, and platform algorithm.
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0: Weather-wise in Hong Kong, the very hot weather warning as well as thunderstorm warning is in effect. In Hong Kong, sunny periods, a few showers and isolated squally thunderstorms. Very hot during the day. Showers will be heavier in some areas. Later, light winds. Currently, it's 32. Humidity, 72%. The outlook, windier, and the weather will be unsettled in the next couple of days. 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

0: The regional flag and regional emblem are symbols and signs of Hong Kong. We must observe the rules and etiquette on their use. At a flag-raising ceremony, we should face the flags, stand solemnly, and show respect. When using the regional flags, make sure they meet the specifications and in good condition. Flags used at events should be properly collected afterwards. Return damaged, defiled, or faded flags to the designated collection points in the 18 districts. Regional flag and regional emblem belong to us all. Let's respect them.
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every Saturday from 8 to 10 p.m. Join DJ McCurves on Sabado Nights Tunog Pinoy. 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
1: Australia's most populous state will launch a gun buyback scheme later this year, becoming the first to offer cash in exchange for firearms following the Bondi Beach terror attack. Gun owners in New South Wales, or NSW, will be offered up to 5,500 Hong Kong dollars to hand over eligible handguns, shotguns, and rifles from November 2nd. Australian authorities has pledged sweeping firearm law reforms after 15 people were shot dead at a Jewish festival on Sydney's Bondi Beach, which is located in NSW. The state's premier, Chris Minns, said on Saturday, "We want those guns hunted in, compensated for, and safely destroyed." He said the move could see hundreds of thousands of guns surrendered. Gun ownership reforms already introduced by the state means individuals can only own 4 firearms, although some people, such as farmers and sports shooters, can own a maximum of 10. The scheme will be offered to those who have more weapons than permitted by the new rules, or who are no longer covered by a license, with terms having been reduced from 5 years to 2. A landslide in South Korea killed 1 person and injured 3 as heavy rainfall lashed the country's southern region. The landslide struck a residential apartment building in Goje, South Gyeongsang Province, burying the first floor, the Yonhap News Agency reported. Rescue workers pulled 3 residents from the building, but 1 was later pronounced dead at a hospital. South Korea's weather agency issued heavy rain warning for parts of the southern region, where some areas have recorded up to 800 millimeters of rain, accompanied by thunder and lightning since Saturday. Around 100 residents in Goje were being evacuated due to the risk of further landslides, while authorities were rescuing 20 residents stranded in the area, the safety ministry said in a statement on Monday. The ongoing Ebola outbreak in the Democratic Republic of Congo, or DRC, has become the deadliest in the country's history, with over 2,300 deaths reported, according to the latest figures released on Sunday. The DRC has recorded 4,945 confirmed cases, including 2,325 deaths, since the current outbreak began, putting the case fatality rate at 47%, according to a situation report released on Sunday by the country's health authorities. The death toll surpassed that of the 2018-2020 Ebola outbreak in eastern DRC. According to the World Health Organization, or WHO, the 2018-2020 Ebola outbreak in eastern DRC recorded 3,481 cases, including 2,299 deaths. Brazilian President Luiz Inácio Lula da Silva launched his final re-election campaign on Sunday from a storied stadium where he stood on a table to address some 60,000 striking metal workers in 1979 without a sound system. The homecoming in the May 1 stadium of São Bernardino do Campo, a once-thriving factory city of Sao Paulo's industrial outskirts, is a tribute to the labor movement that eventually propelled Lula from factory worker to Brazil's first working-class president. "I thank the working men and women of this country who at one point believed that someone like them could do more for them than someone different from them," Lula told a crowd of around 20,000 supporters, many wearing the red associated with his Workers' Party, or PT. 5 decades later, however, Lula is grappling with how to rally a new generation of digital app-based gig workers with little connection to their unions and the factory floors that once formed the backbone of PT. Ahead of October's vote, the PT is trying to push for a shorter work week and proposing new protections for app-based workers, including regulations covering pay, working conditions, social security benefits, and platform algorithm.
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1: Weatherwise in

Hong Kong, the very hot weather warning as well as thunderstorm warning is in effect. In Hong Kong, sunny periods, a few showers and isolated squally thunderstorms. Very hot during the day. Showers will be heavier in some areas. Later, light winds. Currently, it's 32. Humidity, 72%. The outlook, windier, and the weather will become unsettled in the next couple of days. 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

0: to offer cash in exchange for firearms following the Bondi Beach terror attack. The ongoing Ebola outbreak in the Democratic Republic of Congo, or DRC, has become the deadliest in the country's history, with over 2,300 deaths reported. A landslide in South Korea killed one person and injured three as heavy rainfall lashed the country's southern region. And shipping through the Strait of Hormuz slowed over the weekend, data showed on Monday following attacks on tankers, while U.S. and Iran talks to resolve the Middle East conflict stalled. Those are the headlines. More news at the top of the hour.
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1: At least six people died and several were injured in an incident police suspect was triggered by a falling electricity pole that alarmed a crowd of worshippers at a temple in India's eastern state of Bihar, officials confirmed Monday. Authorities were checking the cause of the incident among devotees observing a Hindu holy month at the Ashok Dham temple in the district of Lakhisarai. It is being said that an electric pole fell there and people were electrocuted, which led to a stampede-like situation. At least five people were injured in the incident. Television showed images of relatives thronging hospitals as rescuers brought

0: in people on stretchers. India's history of crowd accidents includes 30 deaths at the giant Mahakumbh festival last year, when tens of thousands gathered to bathe in sacred waters. A petition calling for the expulsion of U.S. Ambassador to Canada, Pete Hoekstra, has drawn more than 200,000 verified signatures as of Sunday, according to data from an official petition website of the Canadian Parliament. Submitted by a Calgary resident and sponsored in the House of Commons by Green Party leader Elizabeth May, the petition accused Hoekstra of making repeated statements, undermining the Canada-U.S. diplomatic relations and normalizing U.S. administration's threat to annex Canada as the 51st state. The petition calls on the Canadian government to formally declare Hoekstra persona non grata and requested his removal as U.S. ambassador to Canada while urging a parliamentary committee to review U.S. diplomatic interference in Canadian domestic affairs. Under the rules governing Canadian parliamentary digital petitions, all signers must be verified as Canadian citizens or legal residents. The petition's rapid growth makes it one of the most widely signed since the House of Commons introduced its electronic petition system in 2015. A landslide in South Korea killed one person and injured three as heavy rainfall lashed the country's southern region. The landslide struck a residential apartment building in Goje, South Gyeongsang Province, burying the first floor, the Yonhap News Agency reported. Rescue workers pulled three residents from the building, but one was later pronounced dead at a hospital. South Korea's weather agency issued heavy rain warning for parts of the southern region, where some areas have recorded up to 800 millimeters of rain, accompanied by thunder and lightning since Saturday. Around 100 residents in Goje were being evacuated due to the risk of further landslides, while authorities were rescuing 20 residents stranded in the area, the safety ministry said in a statement on Monday. Shipping through the Strait of Hormuz slowed over the weekend, data showed on Monday, following attacks on tankers while U.S. and Iran talks to resolve the Middle East conflict stalled. Five commodity vessels transited the Strait on Saturday, with none registered on Sunday. Ship tracking data from Kpler showed versus 31 in the prior weekend. Ships entering the Strait on Saturday included an empty, very large crude carrier with its automatic identification system switched off and an Indian-flagged, very large gas carrier that used the Iranian route, Kpler data showed. A small tanker laden with Iranian fuel oil exited, as it showed. Shipping appeared to grind to a near standstill after the United Arab Emirates said three vessels operated by the Abu Dhabi National Oil Company were attacked in transit last week. The United States said it could maintain a naval blockade of Iran indefinitely. Cristiano Ronaldo has fueled speculation about his retirement plans after saying the upcoming year will probably be the last of his playing career. The 41-year-old Portugal captain is one of the most decorated players of all time, winning major trophies with Manchester United, Real Madrid, Juventus, and current club Al Nassr since making his senior debut for Sporting in 2002. Ronaldo, a five-time Ballon d'Or winner, was unable to add a World Cup title to his list of honors after Portugal fell short at this year's tournament, leaving the sport's biggest prize absent from his trophy cabinet. This is probably my last year of football, and I want to leave a spectacular legacy, Ronaldo told lifestyle magazine Vogue in an interview published on Sunday. The forward has scored 976 goals for club and country during a career spanning more than two decades.
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0: Weatherwise in Hong Kong, the very hot weather warning as well as thunderstorm warning is in effect. In Hong Kong,

sunny periods, a few showers and isolated squally thunderstorms. Very hot during the day. Showers will be heavier in some areas. Later, light winds. Currently, it's 32. Humidity, 72%. The outlook, windier, and the weather will become unsettled in the next couple of days. 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
1: Australia's most populous state will launch a gun buyback scheme later this year, becoming the first to offer cash in exchange for firearms following the Bondi Beach terror attack. The ongoing Ebola outbreak in the Democratic Republic of Congo, or DRC, has become the deadliest in the country's history, with over 2,300 deaths reported. A landslide in South Korea killed one person and injured three as heavy rainfall lashed the country's southern region. And shipping through the Strait of Hormuz slowed over the weekend. Data showed on Monday following attacks on tankers, while U.S. and Iran talks to resolve the Middle East conflict stalled. Those are the headlines. More news at the top of the hour.
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The Labour Department is holding the Converging Opportunities Job Fair for the middle-aged and elderly at McPherson Stadium in Mongkok on August 20th and 21st. Over 60 employers are offering various job vacancies suitable for middle-aged and elderly job seekers. Applications will be accepted on the spot. 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

News every Sunday from 7:30 to 9 p.m. for Prison Visitation on the Air, a dedicated praise and worship for the brothers and sisters in the Hong Kong Correctional Facilities, followed by The Hour of Love from 9 to 10 p.m. Remember, every Sunday with Brother Bruce from 7:30 to 10 p.m. Prison Visitation on the Air, followed by The Hour of Love, right here on Metro Plus, your connect.

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1: At least six people died and several were injured in an incident police suspect was triggered by a falling electricity pole that alarmed a crowd of worshippers at a temple in India's eastern state of Bihar, officials confirmed Monday. Authorities were checking the cause of the incident among devotees observing a Hindu holy month at the Ashok Dham temple in the district of Lakhisarai. It is being said that an electric pole fell there and people were electrocuted, which led to a stampede-like situation. At least five people were injured in the incident. Television showed images of relatives thronging hospitals as rescuers brought in people on stretchers. India's history of crowd accidents includes 30 deaths at the giant Maha Kumbh festival last year, when tens of thousands gathered to bathe in sacred waters. A petition calling for the expulsion of U.S. Ambassador to Canada, Pete Hoekstra, has drawn more than 200,000 verified signatures as of Sunday, according to data from an official petition website of the Canadian Parliament. Submitted by a Calgary resident and sponsored in the House of Commons by Green Party leader Elizabeth May, the petition accused Hoekstra of making repeated statements, undermining the Canada-U.S. diplomatic relations and normalizing U.S. administration's threat

0: annex Canada as the 51st state. The petition calls on the Canadian government to formally declare Hoekstra persona non grata and requested his removal as U.S. ambassador to Canada while urging a parliamentary committee to review U.S. diplomatic interference in Canadian domestic affairs. Under the rules governing Canadian parliamentary digital petitions, all signers must be verified as Canadian citizens or legal residents. The petition's rapid growth makes it one of the most widely signed since the House of Commons introduced its electronic petition system in 2015. A landslide in South Korea killed one person and injured three as heavy rainfall lashed the country's southern region. The landslide struck a residential apartment building in Goje, South Gyeongsang Province, burying the first floor, the Yonhap News Agency reported. Rescue workers pulled three residents from the building, but one was later pronounced dead at a hospital. South Korea's weather agency issued heavy rain warning for parts of the southern region, where some areas have recorded up to 800 millimeters of rain, accompanied by thunder and lightning since Saturday. Around 100 residents in Goje were being evacuated due to the risk of further landslides, while authorities were rescuing 20 residents stranded in the area, the safety ministry said in a statement on Monday. Shipping through the Strait of Hormuz slowed over the weekend, data showed on Monday, following attacks on tankers while U.S. and Iran talks to resolve the Middle East conflict stalled. Five commodity vessels transited the Strait on Saturday, with none registered on Sunday. Ship tracking data from Kpler showed versus 31 in the prior weekend. Ships entering the Strait on Saturday included an empty, very large crude carrier with its automatic identification system switched off and an Indian-flagged, very large gas carrier that used the Iranian route, Kpler data showed. A small tanker laden with Iranian fuel oil exited, as it showed. Shipping appeared to grind to a near standstill after the United Arab Emirates said three vessels operated by the Abu Dhabi National Oil Company were attacked in transit last week. The United States said it could maintain a naval blockade of Iran indefinitely. Cristiano Ronaldo has fueled speculation about his retirement plans after saying the upcoming year will probably be the last of his playing career. The 41-year-old Portugal captain is one of the most decorated players of all time, winning major trophies with Manchester United, Real Madrid, Juventus, and current club Al Nassr since making his senior debut for Sporting in 2002. Ronaldo, a five-time Ballon d'Or winner, was unable to add a World Cup title to his list of honors after Portugal fell short at this year's tournament, leaving the sport's biggest prize absent from his trophy cabinet. This is probably my last year of football, and I want to leave a spectacular legacy, Ronaldo told lifestyle magazine Vogue in an interview published on Sunday. The forward has scored 976 goals for club and country during a career spanning more than two decades.
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0: Weatherwise in Hong Kong, the very hot weather warning as well as thunderstorm warning is in effect. In Hong Kong, sunny periods, a few showers and isolated squally thunderstorms. Very hot during the day. Showers will be heavier in some areas. Later, light winds. Currently, it's 32. Humidity, 72%. The outlook, windier, and the weather will become unsettled in the next couple of days. 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

0: Under the Electricity Ordinance, owners must arrange inspection, testing and certification of electrical installations by a registered electrical contractor every 5 years. The certificate must be delivered to the Electrical and Mechanical Services Department for endorsement within 2 weeks after issue. Failure to complete the testing before the expiry of the certificate is an offence.
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1: Australia's most populous state will launch a gun buyback scheme later this year, becoming the first to offer cash in exchange for firearms following the Bondi Beach terror attack. The ongoing Ebola outbreak in the Democratic Republic of Congo, or DRC, has become the deadliest in the country's history, with over 2,300 deaths reported. A landslide in South Korea killed one person and injured three as heavy rainfall lashed the country's southern region. And shipping through the Strait of Hormuz slowed over the weekend. Data showed on Monday following attacks on tankers while U.S. and Iran talks to resolve the Middle East conflict stalled. Those are the headlines. More news at the top of the hour.
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1: At least six people died and several were injured in an incident police suspect was triggered by a falling electricity pole that alarmed a crowd of worshippers at a temple in India's eastern state of Bihar, officials confirmed Monday. Authorities were checking the cause of the incident among devotees observing a Hindu holy month at the Ashok Dham temple in the district of Lakhisarai. It is being said that an electric pole fell there and people were electrocuted, which led to a stampede-like situation. At least five people were injured in the incident. Television showed images of relatives thronging hospitals as rescuers brought in people on stretchers. India's history of crowd accidents includes 30 deaths at the giant Maha Kumbh festival last year, when tens of thousands gathered to bathe in sacred waters. Hundreds of migrants who recently entered Spain's North African enclave of Ceuta staged a protest on a popular urban beach on Sunday, urging Spanish authorities to grant them asylum instead of sending them back to Morocco. They were among the estimated 5,000 to 8,000 who remain in Ceuta after the mass border crossing 2 weeks ago that saw about 72,000 people surged into the tiny territory of about 80,000. The vast majority returned voluntarily in the following days. With the city's resources overstretched, most migrants were living in precarious conditions on El Trampolín Beach or the city's outskirts while waiting for a chance to journey on the continental Europe. The protesters held up Spanish flags and banners reading, "We don't want to go back to Morocco," and "We are also human," while chanting slogans such as, "We're tired," or "We need a solution." On the rocky shores behind them, some migrants washed their clothes, while others fished with makeshift bamboo rods. Search teams worked through the rubble of collapsed buildings in western Colombia on Sunday, nearly a week after a powerful earthquake devastated cities and towns across the

0: country's west, killing hundreds and leaving many more missing, injured, or homeless. The 7.4 magnitude quake struck Monday morning in San Jose del Palmar, causing severe damage from the Pacific port of Buenaventura to Colombia's coffee-growing region and major western cities, including Cali and Pereira. Official estimates issued late on Saturday put the death toll to around 290, with 140 people still missing and nearly 4,000 injured. More than two-thirds of the deaths were concentrated in Cali and Pereira, where apartment blocks, homes, churches, schools, and hospitals were damaged or destroyed. In Cali, Colombia's third largest city, emergency workers continued search unstable piles of concrete and twisted metal on Sunday as rescue efforts increasingly gave way to the recovery of the bodies. Aftershocks have added to the danger for crews working in damaged neighborhoods and for residents still unable to return home. As hopes of finding more survivors dim, the relief operation was expanding. Brazilian President Luiz Inácio Lula da Silva launched his final re-election campaign on Sunday from a storied stadium where he stood on a table to address some 60,000 striking metal workers in 1979 without a sound system. The homecoming in the May 1 stadium of São Bernardino do Campo, a once-thriving factory city of São Paulo's industrial outskirts, is a tribute to the labor movement that eventually propelled Lula from factory worker to Brazil's first working-class president. I thank the working men and women of this country who at one point believed that someone like them could do more for them than someone different from them, Lula told a crowd of around 20,000 supporters, many wearing the red associated with his Workers' Party, or PT. 5 decades later, however, Lula is grappling with how to rally a new generation of digital app-based gig workers with little connection to their unions and the factory floors that once formed the backbone of PT. Ahead of October's vote, the PT is trying to push for a shorter work week and proposing new protections for app-based workers, including regulations covering pay, working conditions, social security benefits, and platform algorithm. A landslide in South Korea killed one person and injured three as heavy rainfall lashed the country's southern region. The landslide struck a residential apartment building in Goje, South Gyeongsang Province, burying the first floor, the Yonhap news agency reported. Rescue workers pulled three residents from the building, but one was later pronounced dead at a hospital. South Korea's weather agency issued heavy rain warning for parts of the southern region, where some areas have recorded up to 800 millimeters of rain, accompanied by thunder and lightning since Saturday. Around 100 residents in Goje were being evacuated due to the risk of further landslides, while authorities were rescuing 20 residents stranded in the area, the safety ministry said in a statement on Monday. Australia's most populous state will launch a gun buyback scheme later this year, becoming the first to offer cash in exchange for firearms following the Bondi Beach terror attack. Gun owners in New South Wales, or NSW, will be offered up to $5,500 Hong Kong dollars to hand over eligible handguns, shotguns, and rifles from November 2nd. Australian authorities has pledged sweeping firearm law reforms after 15 people were shot dead at a Jewish festival on Sydney's Bondi Beach, which is located in NSW. The state's premier, Chris Minns, said on Saturday, "We want those guns hunted in, compensated for, and safely destroyed." He said the move could see hundreds of thousands of guns surrendered. Gun ownership reforms already introduced by the state means individuals can only own 4 firearms, although some people, such as farmers and sports shooters, can own a maximum of 10. The scheme will be offered to those who have more weapons than permitted by the new rules, or who are no longer covered by a license, with terms having been reduced from 5 years to 2. A petition calling for the expulsion of U.S. Ambassador to Canada, Pete Hoekstra, has drawn more than 200,000 verified signatures as of Sunday, according to data from an official petition website of the Canadian Parliament. Submitted by a Calgary resident and sponsored in the House of Commons by Green Party leader Elizabeth May, the petition accused Hoekstra of making repeated statements, undermining the Canada-U.S. diplomatic relations and normalizing U.S. administration's threat to annex Canada as the 51st state. The petition calls on the Canadian government to formally declare Hoekstra persona non grata and requested his removal as U.S. ambassador to Canada while urging a parliamentary committee to review U.S. diplomatic interference in Canadian domestic affairs. Under the rules governing Canadian parliamentary digital petitions, all signers must be verified as Canadian citizens or legal residents. The petition's rapid growth makes it one of the most widely signed since the House of Commons introduced its electronic petition system in 2015. The ongoing Ebola outbreak in the Democratic Republic of Congo, or DRC, has become the deadliest in the country's history, with over 2,300 deaths reported, according to the latest figures released on Sunday. The DRC has recorded 4,945 confirmed cases, including 2,325 deaths, since the current outbreak began, putting the case fatality rate at 47%, according to a situation report released on Sunday by the country's health authorities. The death toll surpassed that of the 2018-2020 Ebola outbreak in eastern DRC. According to the World Health Organization, or WHO, the 2018-2020 Ebola outbreak in eastern DRC recorded 3,481 cases, including 2,299 deaths. Cristiano Ronaldo has fueled speculation about his retirement plans after saying the upcoming year will probably be the last of his playing career. The 41-year-old Portugal captain is one of the most decorated players of all time, winning major trophies with Manchester United, Real Madrid, Juventus, and current club Al Nassr since making his senior debut for Sporting in 2002. Ronaldo, a five-time Ballon d'Or winner, was unable to add a World Cup title to his list of honors after Portugal fell short at this year's tournament, leaving the sport's biggest prize absent from his trophy cabinet. This is probably my last year of football, and I want to leave a spectacular legacy, Ronaldo told lifestyle magazine Vogue in an interview published on Sunday. The forward has scored 976 goals for club and country during a career spanning more than two decades.
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0: Weatherwise in Hong Kong, the very hot weather warning as well as thunderstorm warning is in effect. In Hong Kong, sunny periods, a few showers and isolated squally thunderstorms. Very hot during the day. Showers will be heavier in some areas. Later, light winds. Currently, it's 32. Humidity 72%. The outlook windier and the weather will become unsettled in the next couple of days. 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
2: 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Dangerous dogs are not permitted. Dogs must be on a leash which must not exceed 1.5 meters in length. Dogs are not allowed on dining tables. 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
1: Sometimes being a good parent requires the skills of a detective, decoding the messages behind your child's actions.
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1: The most successful parents are those who have the skill to get behind the eyes of the child, seeing what he sees, thinking what he thinks, and feeling what he feels. Unless we can master this ability, we may continually react in a harmful manner. For example, when a two-year-old screams and cries at bedtime, one must ascertain what he's communicating. If he is genuinely frightened by the blackness of his room, the appropriate response should be quite different than if he is merely protesting about having to go to bed. A child's defiant actions may be asking the question, "Are you in charge or am I?" Or your child's antagonism may be saying, "I feel unloved now that I'm stuck with that screaming baby brother. Mom used to care for me. Now nobody wants me. I hate everybody." Perhaps the toughest task in parenthood is to recognize the difference between these two distinct motives. That's why raising children is such a lofty skill that can never be reduced to a formula or a set of rules. Inevitably, it involves the ability to read the child like a book, feeling his passions, and responding appropriately to his needs.

Busy schedule? Miss the news? Join Vince O'Brien every Saturday and Sunday, 8 to 8:30 in the morning on Where the Week Go. A 30-minute wrap-up of the week's news. Where the Week Go. 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
1: Search teams worked through the rubble of collapsed buildings in Western Colombia on Sunday, nearly a week after a powerful earthquake devastated cities and towns across the country's west, killing hundreds and leaving many more missing, injured, or homeless. The 7.4 magnitude quake struck Monday morning in San Jose del Palmar, causing severe damage from the Pacific port of Buenaventura to Colombia's coffee-growing region and major western cities, including Cali and Pereira. Official estimates issued late on Saturday put the death toll to around 290, with 140 people still missing and nearly 4,000 injured. More than two-thirds of the deaths were concentrated in Cali and Pereira, where apartment blocks, homes, churches, schools, and hospitals were damaged or destroyed. In Cali, Colombia's third largest city, emergency workers continued to search unstable piles of concrete and twisted metal on Sunday as rescue efforts increasingly gave way to the recovery of the bodies. Aftershocks have added to the danger for crews working in damaged neighborhoods and for residents still unable to return home. As hopes of finding more survivors dim, the relief operation was expanding. Brazilian President Luiz Inácio Lula da Silva launched his final re-election campaign on Sunday from a storied stadium where he stood on a table to address some 60,000 striking metal workers in 1979 without a sound system. The homecoming in the May 1 stadium of São Bernardino do Campo, a once-thriving factory city of São Paulo's industrial outskirts, is a tribute to the labor movement that eventually propelled Lula from factory worker to Brazil's first working-class president. I thank the working men and women of this country who at one point believed that someone like them could do more for them than someone different from them, Lula told a crowd of around 20,000 supporters, many wearing the red associated with his Workers' Party, or PT. 5 decades later, however, Lula is grappling with how to rally a new generation of digital app-based gig workers with little connection to their unions and the factory floors that once formed the backbone of PT. Ahead of October's vote, the PT is trying to push for a shorter work week and proposing new protections for app-based workers, including regulations covering pay, working conditions, social security benefits, and platform algorithm. More than 200,000 utility customers were without power across Hawaii at midday on Sunday after Hurricane Lala brushed the Big Island before being downgraded to a tropical storm. About 219,000 customers across Hawaii were without power as of 12:05 p.m. local time. Outages in Oahu, the most populated island, had increased from over 220,000 to around 130,000 as of Sunday, state officials said during a press conference. State officials also received reports of at least 100 homes damaged, Hawaii Governor Josh Green said on Sunday. Lala was moving west-northwest at about 26 kilometers with maximum sustained winds to near 105 kilometers per hour, just slightly below the hurricane threshold of 117 kilometers per hour, according to the latest advisory from the National Hurricane Center. A tropical storm warning remains in effect in Maui, Oahu, and Kauai counties. Hawaiian Electric had warned customers on Saturday evening that repair efforts were being hampered as hurricane-force winds toppled trees and rain flooded roadsides. A Cathay Pacific flight bound for Jakarta returned to the Hong Kong International Airport on Sunday evening after suspected engine overheating. Flight CX-797, a Boeing 777-31H, departed Hong Kong at 7.05 p.m. for Jakarta, but turned back shortly after takeoff. The aircraft landed safely at the Hong Kong International Airport. About an hour later, emergency crew were placed on standby.
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1: Weather-wise in Hong Kong, the very hot weather warning as well as thunderstorm warning is in effect. In Hong Kong, sunny periods, a few showers and isolated squally thunderstorms. Very hot during the day. Showers will be heavier in some areas. Later, light winds. Currently, it's 32. Humidity, 72%. The outlook, windier, and the weather will become unsettled in the next couple of days. 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

The Drainage Services Department has two separate systems that collect wastewater and rainwater. Wastewater must be properly treated before being discharged. If not, it will pollute our rivers and harbour and cause a stink. If drains in private premises are misconnected, owners should appoint building professionals or registered contractors to fix them. And remember, keep wastewater out of the rainwater

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1: Weatherwise in Hong Kong, the very hot weather warning as well as thunderstorm warning is in effect. In Hong Kong, sunny periods, a few showers and isolated squally thunderstorms. Very hot during the day. Showers will be heavier in some areas. Later, light winds. Currently, it's 32. Humidity, 72%. The outlook, windier, and the weather will become unsettled in the next couple of days. 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

0: full intake has been achieved for 7 light public housing projects. 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With comprehensive ancillary facilities and services, residents' quality of life has improved substantially. The Phase 4 application includes 4 projects in Kai Tak, Ma An Shan, and Tuen Mun, with intake starting in the third quarter this year. Applications are now open. Eligible households will receive a removal allowance of up to $13,000. 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

0: Payers of government rent or rates who have received requisition forms for particulars of tenements should return the completed forms within 21 days. The information gathered will help the Rating and Valuation Department conduct a new round of general revaluation. Anyone who knowingly gives false information or refuses to provide the details requested commits an offence and faces a fine on conviction. For inquiries, please call 2152 0111. It's my
1: life, it's now or never. 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
1: 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Offenders are liable to a maximum fine of $2,000 and 14 days imprisonment upon conviction.
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0: don't know if this makes sense, but you're my hallelujah. Give me a time and place, I rendezvous it, I fly to it, I beat you there. Girl, you know I got you, us, trust. A couple things I can't spell without you. 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Used to tell me sky's the limit, now the sky's our point of view. Man, we stepping out like, whoa,
1: oh God.
0: Cameras point and shoot. Ask me what's my best side, I stand back and point at you, you. The one that I argue with, feel like I need a new girl to be bothered with. But the grass ain't always greener on the other side.

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0: The new water seepage investigation procedures have been implemented since July 16th. If seepage comes from an upper unit, a notification letter will be issued to the owner, requiring inspection and repair within 28 days. If seepage persists, Stage 2 and Stage 3 investigations will be conducted in parallel. A nuisance notice will be issued to non-compliant owners, with recovery of examination costs of not less than $17,000.
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boys in the building. 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Right, right. Brave sound. 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

0: All Hong Kong citizens and incoming passengers should be aware that the fine has been raised to at least 5,000 Hong Kong dollars for failing to declare excessive liquor or tobacco to customs when entering Hong Kong. The maximum penalty for engaging in illicit cigarette activities has been raised to a fine of 2 million Hong Kong dollars and 7 years imprisonment. Undeclared excessive liquor or tobacco from a $5,000 fine to imprisonment. No one should defy the law.
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0: Workers should clarify their status as employees or self-employed persons before signing contracts. Many factors such as employment rights and benefits should be considered, and employment status is decided by both parties, not just by employers. Employees can refuse if employers change their status to self-employed against their wish. If employees don't get their statutory benefits, they may call the Labour Department complaint hotline at 2815 2200.
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0: Building and ground floor shop owners must display the building number allocated by the Rating and Valuation Department. It is essential for commercial activities and public services and helps people go to the right places. Numbers should be clear and displayed conspicuously, with each digit at least 4 centimeters wide and 5 centimeters high. Damaged numbers should be replaced. The maximum penalty for not displaying a building number properly is 6 months imprisonment and a $2,000 fine.
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0: 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Call 2717 1771 for more details. 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

0: More than 200 terror operatives linked to Pakistan thwarting potential subversive attacks around the country's Independence Day last week. Home Minister Amit Shah said on Monday in one of the largest such crackdowns in years. A multi-state operation against what Shah said was a terror group backed by Pakistan's spy agency, Inter-Services Intelligence, or ISI, was carried out across 14 Indian states on August 12th, 3 days before India celebrated its 80th year of freedom from British colonial rule. Pakistan's Foreign Affairs Ministry said it strongly rejects the allegations made by Shah and called them propaganda. Pakistan also has in the past denied allegations that it backs militant groups blamed for attacks in India. Modi government destroyed the ISI-backed terror group Shahzad Bhatti Network ahead of Independence Day and thwarted its plans for subversive attacks by arresting more than 200 operatives, Shah said in a post on X. U.S. President Donald Trump said on Monday that North Korean leader Kim Jong-un had responded to his overtures after Trump ordered the United States to scale back military exercises with South Korea. Speaking to reporters in the Oval Office, Trump was asked why Kim had not responded to Trump's overtures. He has, he answered, without providing any further details. Their relationship was a dominant theme during Trump's first term, including a series of letters between them, but has received less emphasis in his second term. The pair held summit in 2018 and 19 before negotiations broke down over Pyongyang's nuclear weapons arsenal. North Korea is under heavy international sanctions over those weapons as well as ballistic missiles. Trump on Sunday instructed the Pentagon to substantially reduce joint military exercises with long-term Asian ally South Korea, citing the cost of the drills and Seoul's refusal to take part in actions against Iran. Luigi Mangione trial on New York State murder and weapons charges over the 2024 killing of a health insurance CEO was postponed on Monday after the 28-year-old Ivy League graduate pleaded last week to separate federal charges. In court on Friday, Mangione for the first time admitted to shooting 50-year-old United Healthcare CEO Brian Thompson, a brazen crime that was condemned by public officials but became emblematic of America's frustration with health insurance industry practices. Mangione's lawyer cited his guilty plea to the federal stalking charges he faced in urging New York State Justice Gregory Carroll to dismiss the state charges. His lawyers argue that Mangione should not be punished for the same conduct twice under New York laws prohibiting double jeopardy. The state trial had previously been scheduled to begin on September 8th. Mangione has pleaded not guilty to the state charges.
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0: Weatherwise in Hong Kong, mainly cloudy with a few showers and thunderstorms. Sunny intervals during the day with a high of about 32 degrees in the urban areas and a couple of degrees higher in the new territories. Moderate east to northeasterly winds. Fresh offshore and on high ground. Currently, it's 29 degrees and the humidity 83%. The outlook, windier with a few showers in the next couple of days. The weather will become unsettled towards the weekend. 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
1: Weather-wise in Hong Kong, mainly cloudy with a few showers and thunderstorms. Sunny intervals during the day with a high of about 32 degrees in the urban areas and a couple of degrees higher in the new territories. Moderate east to northeasterly winds. Fresh offshore and on high ground. Currently, it's 29 degrees and the humidity 83%. The outlook, windier with a few showers in the next couple of days. The weather will become unsettled towards the weekend. 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
1: U.S. President Donald Trump's approval rating fell to the lowest level of his presidency, with an overwhelming majority of Americans concerned the U.S. war with Iran will last a long time. This according to a Reuters Ipsos poll that concluded on Monday. French conservative presidential candidate Edouard Philippe has won the backing of government minister Gerald Darmanin for next year's election, Darmanin said in a newspaper interview published on Monday. UN Secretary General Antonio Guterres calls on Iran and the United States to resume negotiations towards a durable settlement to the conflict. And a total of 500 people have been hospitalized for severe diarrhea in Myanmar's largest city, with nearly 150 testing positive for cholera. Those are the headlines. More news at the top of the hour.
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1: Weather-wise in Hong Kong, mainly cloudy with a few showers and thunderstorms. Sunny intervals during the day with a high of about 32 degrees in the urban areas and a couple of degrees higher in the new territories. Moderate east to northeasterly winds. Fresh offshore and on high ground. Currently, it's 29 degrees and the humidity 83%. The outlook, windier with a few showers in the next couple of days. The weather will become unsettled towards the weekend. 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
1: U.S. President Donald Trump said on Monday that Iran would not make the deal he thinks it needs to end the war with the U.S. and should surrender as talks between the two countries remain stalled. They're not going to make the kind of a deal that I feel is necessary. Look, we're in there for one reason. Iran cannot have nuclear weapons. He told reporters in the Oval Office, asked whether the U.S. was seeking to extend an interim deal with Iran. Trump said no. The interim deal agreed to in June declared an immediate and permanent termination of military operations on all fronts, but quickly unraveled, with Trump saying it was over on July 7th, and Iran's foreign ministry declaring it suspended a week later. Under the Memorandum of Understanding, Iran and the U.S. committing to negotiating a final deal, covering broader issues such as fate of Iran's nuclear program in a maximum of 60 days extended by mutual consent. Monday marks 60 days since the MOU was signed. Separately, Oman and Iran have been in talks to try to reach an agreement to restore commercial shipping in the Strait of Hormuz, which carried about 20% of the world's oil and liquefied natural gas supplies before the U.S.-Israeli attack on Iran began in late February. Indian security agencies arrested